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0: and English are going to be there on Tuesday, the 21st. 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
1: What's up? It's Suzanne here at KZOZ, and you know fair time is fun time on the Central Coast. For a lot of us, it's a mix of a lot of work and a lot of play for a couple of weeks. And either way, staying in the North County is where it's at. Having a place like the Carlton nearby is the ultimate comfort. And you know, I've been staying there during the fair for a while now. Wild, but this year marks a decade. 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

0: pineapple on pizza from people and on the interwebs, and people talk about, oh, pineapple doesn't belong on pizza. 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
3: Here is the latest situation as we now know it on the island of Grenada. It has been invaded by about 1,800 American troops. They were sent there by President Reagan early this morning.
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0: 1983, America's front line of defense is this computer. 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

0: 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The self-titled album by Genesis.
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0: And this one from Talking Heads.

0: 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And we'll have more from the year Tony Montana said hello to his little friend.
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0: When 1983 returns to the Time Warp, right after we reload.
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0: 2 in the Time Warp and New Year's Day. And we'll return to the year a German magazine got a hold of Adolf Hitler's diaries, which turned out to be fake. 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
10: 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Welcome back to 1983 in the Time Warp, the year you never really left behind.

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Billy Idol's Rebel Yell.

0: 1983.
1: Star Wars, The Empire Strikes Back, a great movie. Now a great video game. You saw Luke Skywalker battle the Imperial Walkers. Now bring the battle home. The Force was with Luke Skywalker. Will it be with you?
0: 1983, the year you were absolutely sure you were the Walker.

0: wrapping up 1983 with Pride and Joy from Stevie Ray Vaughan. And don't forget to check out Time Warp on Facebook. Just search Time Warp with Bill St. James and like us. I know we do.
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0: Food fight! 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

0: groceries, and I got a good bargain on them, too.
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0: 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So I got week-old bread.
1: Oh, great.
0: I got some bent peaches there.
1: Oh, I love
0: They're
1: that.
0: Good. Yeah. And look at all these spare chicken parts here. I got beaks and talons in this one.
2: Sending our food back to the kitchen in the time warp. I don't think oysters are supposed to be blue.

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1: He's feeling his Cheerios.
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0: See that bear lapping up that good old country water? 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Bear Whiz beer.
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0: What kind of dessert is it?
1: Well, I start with ice cream.
0: What do they do to it?
1: Covered with lots and lots of thick raspberry sauce all over.
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1: There's more.
0: What more could they do?
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0: How hot do they get it?
1: How hot would you like
2: 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Can I interest you folks in dessert?
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0: Quickly.
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0: the Rolling Stones and Brown Sugar as we finally push back from the table. I'm Bill St. James, and you're happily digesting in the Time Warp.
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1: 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John, Paul, George, and Ringo, the Beatles. 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
10: 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Welcome back to 1976 in the Time Warp.

1976, year of Destroyer from Kiss. Taking it to the streets by the Doobie Brothers. Blue Oyster Cult's Agents of Fortune. Silk Degrees from Boz Scaggs. And the debut album from Tom Petty and the Heartbreakers.

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0: Finishing off 1976 with Bob Seger's The Fire Down Below. I think we've all been there. 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
0: Hi, I'm Bill St. James, the Sultan of the Saxophone, showing off my skills on the alto, tenor, and Barry. It's Time Warp salutes.

0: That's Curtis Amy playing the sax on Touch Me from the Doors.
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0: Other sexy songs include Steely Dan's Deacon Blues, Us and Them from Pink Floyd, Foreigner's Urgent, Baker Street by Jerry Rafferty, and Bruce Springsteen's Born to Run.

Springsteen's Born to Run, featuring Clarence Clemons on the sax. Other forays into saxophonia include Lou Reed's Walk on the Wild Side, Whatever Gets You Through the Night from John Lennon, David Bowie's Young Americans,

0: Blues Supertramp, featuring band member John Halliwell on the saxophone, as we put the sax away for now, because I'm all out of reeds. Next, we'll get in touch with our feelings, such as they are, when Time Warp returns.
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10: 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And I don't like it.
11: It's like a drug, but a perfectly pure and benign drug. The power I feel surging inside me.
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0: when you get married, you have to feel. 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Try to talk. Try to not to be so physical. Try to talk now. 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
1: 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It's you who feel superior to me.
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1: Loneliness. 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

0: I noticed where Brunswick or AMF, one of the big companies, they built 30 alleys in Russia. And the president of AMF had the privilege of that first ball, and he lines up and bowls a perfect gutter ball right along the center. So he's embarrassed, blows his hands, a perfect gutter ball right along the edge. Two gutter balls. Now the Russian big shot, he thinks that's the way the game is played.
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0: the Eagles and Life in the Fast Lane as we finish off the 10th frame. And while you're having your bowling shoes professionally disinfected with a spray can, check out Time Warp on Facebook. 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
1: Time Warp was produced by Kegler's Dan Fermento and Rob Frankel. Written and produced by Frank Gutterball Guida. Programmed by Tom the Turkey Maker Powell. I'm Bill, Mr. Skittles St. James, with the answer to the trivia question we never asked, Chris Schenkel. 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

0: is he, Jeff?
1: I don't care. I'm more interested on the wealth of one song. Lou Big and Net Worth.
0: Well, Lou Big is 51 years old. He's as old as you are. You're actually a little bit older than Lou Bega. Tell me if you've had a wedding reception or a somewhere, and you've had a few. The song comes on, you might just get up, start moving your shoulders around a little bit.
2: I like that.
0: Hey.
2: I'm not saying it's a bad song. I think it's a great song, actually. the song is 27 years old this year.
0: Yeah.
2: He's worth $1 to $3 million, estimated.
0: Off one, I mean, I know he's done other stuff, but that's his cash cow right there. Another birthday today.
2: Wait. Stop. Before you move on, this is an interesting fact about Lou Bega.
0: That was radio flow.
2: But the details are important. If anybody has taught us that, it's CNN.
0: I don't even know what you're talking
2: about. Where do you think Lou Bega's from?
0: Puerto Rico.
2: He's from Germany. Lou Bega is from Germany.
0: He's a German?
2: What a fraud! What a fraud! He's from Germany! Deutschland!
0: Probably a lip singer, too. It's probably even him. Millie Vanilli does.
2: You have got to be kidding me.
0: Anyways.
2: I can't believe Lou Bega is from Germany.

0: even have more respect for Lou Bega now that I realize he's from Germany and not from Puerto Rico.
1: Oh, Al Bega. Hey, your boy Ron Perlman is 76 today.
0: Who's that?
1: Never mind. I'm thinking of the fat Perlman that put the boy band together. I think it was 98 Degrees.
0: That's
1: not 98 Degrees. Whatever. That's Lou Perlman. Yeah. Ron Perlman was the actor in Hellboy.
0: Oh,
1: if you ever saw Hellboy,
2: I'm going to downtown Manhattan.
3: That'll be fun.
2: Downtown. Very dangerous. Dangerous for you and for me. And I know you dream of the outside world, but trust me, it's not that great. It's savage as a matter of fact. Bad.
1: And then we had a lot of talk about Artemis II, but it was on this day, April 13th, 1970, that Apollo 13.
4: Okay,

0: is Houston. Say again, please.
1: Houston, we've had a bump. We've had a main beep on Thunderbolt.
0: Roger, main beep, Thunderbolt. Okay, stand by, 13. We're looking at.
2: They had their oxygen tank explode. That can't be good.
3: No. If you believe any of it. You know how much Lou Bega gets for booking fee right now? Like, if you want to book Lou Bega.
2: We want to bring him to Slow Brew.
3: Yeah, you want to bring Lou Bega to Slow Brew.
2: To the poorhouse.
3: I was thinking free stage at the California Mid-State Fair. The California Mid-State Fair, how much are they going to have?
2: Hell, the poorhouse new facility might be bigger than the free stage at the California Mid-State Fair.
3: That's probably false, because outdoors...
2: Well, depending what free stage we're talking about.
3: You can do a lot with the outdoors. Well, yeah, like the little cocktail stages where like the local guys play, that's not. Definitely poorhouse is bigger.
2: Let me think. Lou Bega. Hold on, let me get some Lou Bega going again.
3: If you wanted to get Lou Bega for your wedding... How much would it cost you?
2: $2,500.
3: Yes. $25,000 to $40,000.
2: Oh, stop it. Nobody's paying that for Lou Bega. Get out of here, Lou.
3: The German.
2: Hey!
3: The Deutsche.
2: $25,000. Wow.
3: I wonder if he knows how to sing that song in German. And if it translates, like if it rhymes and it flows the way it
2: is. Why don't you look that up while we play a song?
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0: Nerdai Este Lanchabe H postponed. So I'm guessing it doesn't
1: that's enough.
0: It doesn't translate in German. Ein bisschen Monica in meinem Leben. Ein bisschen Erika in meiner Seite. Ein bisschen Rita isn't alle. It was each broche. Ein bisschen Tina ist das. Which each sese. Ein bisschen.
2: Anybody speak German?
0: Sandra,
2: is he getting half of this
0: Sonne.
2: Right? Any of it?
0: I respect people that speak German. Now, that's a lot of ein. Guns, not mine.
2: All sounds kind of the same, doesn't it?
0: Deinem Mann, macht mich, Spring Oak, Schüttel deinen Körper. I wonder, what's with the two little dots over the vowels?
2: I don't know. I didn't take German. My wife did. I may get her on the phone.
0: Did she really?
2: She won't answer.
0: I remember, like, nobody took German in our high school because it was, like, Spanish or German.
2: Well, somebody must have.
0: I think it was always like 10 people in the German class and then like three Spanish classes that were like.
2: And if you were to go back and do it now, it'd probably be better to go back and take the language where there's hardly anybody in the class.
0: Gives you a wider
2: probably
0: lens.
2: Get stuff done a lot faster, and you probably have more fun than where all the other classes are packed full of uno, dos, tres.
0: You got to take the easy out.
2: Cuatro, cinco, seis.

0: car near Disney World. Can you imagine taking your kids to Disney World? And then there's a car driving around. And
1: Were they hunting? I mean, maybe that was their,
0: No, they strapped it to their roof.
1: Well, yeah, but you strap a deer to your roof during deer season, and you put it in the, in the mountains.
0: Witnesses spotted the vehicle near Walt Disney World outside of Orlando. The license plate readers tracked the car as it moved through multiple locations. The suspects covered the reptile with a white sheet after being warned by multiple parties that possession of an alligator is illegal in the state of Florida. Was it alive or was it dead? And if it's dead, then why is it illegal? I mean, I got to think that it was not alive. It would have wiggled out. They pulled them over. Like, they found them later on in Melbourne. Well, which Melbourne is, like, at least an hour away from Orlando. Okay?
1: My question is, why do you have it strapped to the roof of your car?
0: Both men admitted taking the roadkill alligator. So it was a roadkill alligator.
1: Oh, roadkiller. All right, we got to get that out. We're going to make boots out of it.
0: They wanted to have it taxidermied. There's a perfectly good alligator right there, one says to the other.
1: Yeah.
0: And he says, oh, well, let's go ahead and pick it up and have it taxidermied.
1: What are we going to do with it, Billy Bob? Well, we're going to throw it on the roof. We're going to tie it down. Well, Billy Bob, we're going to Disney World. Oh, hell, that's fine. It's Florida.
0: You haven't paid attention to the migration of people in the United States. They all have Californian accents now in Florida, Jeremy.
1: Oh,
0: they all have Californian accents.
1: Like, we got to put it on the...
0: No, so you can't even shake it. You can't even shake it. Nope. Oh, look at that. There's an alligator over there on the road.
1: There's an alligator.
0: Let's have it taxidermied.
1: I'm trying to channel my inner Kardashian, and it's still coming up southern.
0: Yeah, because you can't shake the Florida thing.
1: Yeah.
0: They were charged with illegal killing, possessing, and capturing alligators. They had to post $5,000 bond each in order to get out of it. That's a big law that they broke.
1: Were they charged with killing the alligator? They said they found it on the side of the road.
0: See, here you go. Like, you think they had these accents. You know what they do for a profession? Chadwick. That was one of the people.
1: His name is Chadwick?
0: Chadwick.
1: Chadwick
0: is a New York architect.
1: Oh, Chadwick.
0: And Anthony Boole is described as a world traveler and son of a philanthropist. So everybody's moving to Florida, Jeremy, okay?
1: Well,
0: and it's cheaper. I'm sorry. When we move to Florida and we see an alligator, we're like, wow, look at that. That's an alligator. He's dead. Let's go ahead and make use of it. They were just repurposing it. I hope they get let off on all the charges. I really do. They were just trying to... Carpe diem. They're seizing the day, you know? How often do you run across an alligator? I mean, you think about a conversation piece in your living room? Alligator, taxidermied, in the corner is a conversation piece.
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4: Good morning with your Central Coast headlines. I'm Ben Hayes. A phone scam making rounds again has the San Luis Obispo County Sheriff's Office issuing another warning to residents. The Sheriff's Office says the scam involves people calling and claiming to be from a law enforcement agency. The caller then tells the person they have an outstanding arrest warrant and demands immediate payment, oftentimes through Zelle, Venmo, or other money transfer services to either clear the warrant or avoid arrest. Sheriff's officials say they will never call and demand payment over the phone to resolve a warrant or a criminal matter. The California Mid-State Fair in Paso Robles returns July 15th through the 26th with new attractions centered around this year's theme, Back to the 80s. This includes a free mini roller rink, arcade games in two locations, and also the Kindness Corner quiet area debuting on Kids Day. New activities include fair-wide 80s dress-up days, a mullet contest, and more. Reporter Dina Kodiak says three new satellites were launched to help spot wildfires sooner and protect California communities.
5: This is the first time satellites have been specifically designed to detect wildfires. The launch happened

0: At Vandenberg Space Force Base in Santa Barbara County, using a SpaceX Falcon 9 rocket as part of the Transporter 17 mission. The FireSat project is a partnership between California and the Earth Fire Alliance, a nonprofit that provides wildfire data worldwide.
1: ABC's Sophie Flay says there's new hope that robots can help save lives.
2: For the first time, surgeons at UC San Diego have operated through humanoid robots, removing gallbladders and two procedures on pigs, a key step before any human trials. The robot is 5 feet tall, with a head and arms, and kind of looks like a human. Sergi fits anywhere a person can, and that's the point. Researchers say robots like Sergi could one day help ease staffing shortages in hospitals, starting as an assistant, handing tools and cleaning up.
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0: We got a fast food update?
1: Yeah, we do. So, you know what the morning tea is? I didn't know this, but the house band, they say catch the flavor of the morning tea. My daughter said the other day, she goes, oh man, I got some tea. And I was like, where? Where's this tea that you speak of? And she's like, no, that means like I got some gossip. And I was like, oh
0: gosh, here we go. Okay.
1: I was like, so, you want to be in the Jeff and Jeremy house band?
0: Wait, did she say morning tea or just tea?
1: She said, I got some hot tea, which was even more confusing.
0: Hot gossip, in other words.
1: And I was like, you're a tea drinker? What? What's going on? So Flaming Hot has moved into the world of a really cheap and unhealthy lunch. Flamin' Hot Instant Lunch Chicken.

0: flavored cup of noodles is coming out.
1: Yes. Everybody's getting weird with flavors. It started with chips. Now it's soups. I mean, it's chilies. Yeah, it's pretty wild. So
0: the launch is going to be exclusively at Walmart.
1: Of course.
0: With broader retail availability beginning in June. Probably we're going to test market at Walmart.
1: I'm not going to try this.
0: Why not? You like spicy stuff.
1: I do. But I don't know. It just seems so cheap and I don't know.
0: I agree with you.
1: There's something dirty about it. Trashy, if you will. That I don't like.
0: Flamin' Hot Cheetos is the trashiest food item that you have. You know why? Because every time I see, and this is going to be very mean-spirited. It's going to seem very mean-spirited from me. But every time I see somebody eating Flamin' Hot Cheetos, it's usually a fat kid walking around with like a liter of Mountain Dew and Flamin' Hot Cheetos. And they're just like walking down the street, dipping their hands in that Flamin' Hot Cheetos and sucking down on that Mountain Dew. And I was like, is there possibly, like, does this person hate RFK Jr.?
1: Well, what would RFK say? And I know not everybody's a fan of him, but I'm actually a pretty big fan of RFK. I think he makes a lot of sense. And so I've been paying attention. I've never paid attention to that position before. I'm glad you brought him up, RFK.
0: Soccer moms are very happy about this. For a limited time, because everything's limited time. If something's good, it can't be around for you to buy at your convenience. You must wait for a season anymore in life. Toll House chocolate chips, the Nestle people, they're going to have soccer ball morsels, chocolate chip cookie dough with soccer ball morsels. They're going to have two of them. This is huge for youth sports, right? I mean, because soccer moms are going to use these over regular chocolate chips now. Because it fits the theme. Moms love themes. Moms love themes. Themes always translate better in an Instagram post. So look for those coming out. And then here you go, Jeremy. You're going to like this one. Burger King is testing a king-size sliders box. You like sliders?
1: Yeah. I used to love the ones at Chili's, but then Chili's went away.
0: Yeah. Poor Chili's. Customers can build boxes of two or six sliders at their Portland, Oregon, and Columbus, Ohio locations, mixing and matching from three different varieties. I love this idea. You can do all the sliders come out on soft buttery buns, and they're designed for easy stacking and sharing. I love this idea. Everybody should be doing this. I don't know what the cost is. It'd probably pay a little bit more for the...
1: Maybe it'll take off and we'll see it all the time.
0: ...uniqueness of it, but that's cool, man. I got a box of sliders. Who wants some burgers, bro? You show up? Yeah. You got six?
1: We got cheese. We got mushroom.
0: For decades, we've been sharing chicken nuggets. Yeah. Why can't we share a burger every once in a while?
1: Yeah, that's good. It's good. All right, there you go. Fast food tips. We call it the hot tea version.
0: This is the

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0: Major League Baseball action yesterday. The San Diego Padres locked down a thrilling 5-4 win over the Blue Jays, powered by clutch hitting late in the game from Manny Machado. Up north, the San Francisco Giants took care of business at Oracle Park, defeating the Rockies 3-1 behind a dominant performance from Keaton Wynn in the victory. It's right there in the state. Wynn. Unfortunately, it wasn't all puppy dogs, kittens, and rainbows for all teams in the Golden State. Dodgers fell to the Diamondbacks 5-3 despite another multi-hit game from Shohei Ohtani. Elsewhere, the Angels dropped a 4-2 decision to the Twins, and the A's bats completely went cold in a tough 9-1 blowout loss to the Chicago White Sox. In NASCAR, the Quaker State 400 in Atlanta delivered absolute chaos on the track after an intense inclement weather delay threatened to upend the race. Ryan Blaney held off a hard-charging pass to take the checkered flag, narrowly beating out Tyler Reddick and Kyle Larson in a high-speed shootout. World Cup has its final four. France and Spain will battle tomorrow, and all eyes are on Wednesday's massive semifinal matchup in Atlanta. It's a heavyweight clash as Lionel Messi and Argentina face off against Jude Bellingham in England, with a spot in the World Cup final on the line. And congratulations to San Francisco 49ers quarterback Brock Purdy. He landed a well-deserved spot in the NFL's top 100 players list in the preseason. There's your Monday sports.
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5: What's up? It's Suzanne here at KZOZ. And you know fair time is fun time on the Central Coast. For a lot of us, it's a mix of a lot of work and a lot of play for a couple of weeks. And either way, staying in the North County is where it's at. Having a place like the Carlton nearby is the ultimate comfort. And you know, I've been staying there during the fair for a while now. Wild, but this year marks a decade. 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

0: this study. I need to know. I have to turn to our resident emoji expert. Jeremy speaks in emojis.
1: I do?
0: Oh, yeah, through digital correspondence. Yeah, your thumbs
1: what,
0: up guy.
1: What emojis do I use?
0: Your thumbs up guy, your laughing
1: I'm
0: face.
1: I'm a thumbs up guy.
0: Your laughing face
1: yeah,
0: guy.
1: Laughing face, thumbs up, and don't forget devil
0: horns. Oh, yeah, rock.
1: Those are my three.
0: Rock and roll hand, devil horns. You like to do those. And anybody who texts in the 805 Beer text line will find this out. When you get
1: I think it's okay. We're talking about email, though. We're not talking about texting. Right?
0: I got to ask you. I got to ask you on the correspondence. You're more likely. What percentage of time are you more likely to go with laughing face guy as opposed to just saying ha ha ha ha ha?
1: 99.9%
0: of the time. Wow. See, I'm 99.9% of the time. Ha ha ha ha ha ha. I don't do the laughing face.
1: Oh, I just type in LOL and a laughing face comes up and I click on that because I'm not sending LOL.
0: Lols. Lols. A little lol, huh?
1: Laugh out loud. Oh. Laugh out loud.
0: I'm going to start doing LOL, LOL, LOL, LOL, LOL, LOL, LOL.
1: Okay, that's fine. It's going to take you longer, but.
0: People are like, what does he mean?
1: I'm about being efficient.
0: LL. Wait, it goes LOL, LOL, LOL. Anyways. Apparently, the one emoji you want to steer away from when using professional correspondence, this is an email. Now, emails actually, it says that if you use any emojis, it makes you seem unprofessional, but that this one is the deal breaker. If you use angry face emoji consistently in your emails, it lowers how competent and professional you seem in the workplace. Regardless of what the actual message content is, it automatically, the negativity of the angry face emoji automatically puts out a negative connotation and it puts the receiver in a bad mood. You ever get a bad mood when you get the angry face? I like the angry face.
1: I've never sent the angry face.
0: Everybody could do the laughing face. Everybody could do the smiling face. But when you get the angry face, it's like, oh, wonder what he's so mad about. Got to figure that out. Get to the bottom of it. It adds some intrigue. Like thumbs up and laughing face and smiley face. Like they are put in everything. So their effectiveness is done. It's done. Retire them. Okay. Get rid of them. Because it's just like, okay, everybody sends that.
1: How about the middle finger emoji? That one in the study?
0: That was not. I would like to see that one more often, actually. I would like to see the middle finger ones. Angry emojis hurt competence ratings, even when paired with positive sentences like, we have great new office chairs. We have great new office chairs. Angry face emoji means that you're being sarcastic and they're terrible. Of course that's going to be negative. Positive emojis help perceptions when matched with positive or neutral messages, but offered no advantage over plain text.
1: I was hanging out with a friend over the weekend who's our age. And I was showing him something. We went fishing, and so I was showing him the fishing app, and I was like, yeah, you can put your fishing license right on here because you're not a fisherman, but when you go fishing, you always bring your phone because it has a camera. And you want to be able to take pictures, as you know.
0: As you're holding it as far away from your torso as possible to make it look bigger.
1: Whatever photo tricks you use. But my point is, you want to capture the moment. So the nice thing is,
0: how far you could stretch your arm out that day.
1: Fishing Game has now made an app you can put on your phone. And even if you don't have cell service, because most lakes and rivers or wherever you're at, you know, sometimes you don't have service. For example, like at Lopez or parts of Margarita. So you can actually hit the app, and it's already saved that information onto your phone, so then it opens up, and it has your license number, and they can say, okay, you have a valid license. And he's like, I don't do apps. I'm like, you're 50 years old. What do you mean?
0: Good for him.
1: Apps.
0: Good for him.
1: You work in media as a news reporter. I go, how do you not use apps?
0: Good for him.
1: I don't do it. Well, it is what it is. I mean, it's like, of course you use apps. Everything on your phone is an app. Every time you hit text, you're using the text app. Every time you check your email, you're using the email app. Why do you? He's like, oh, I don't like new. I don't like change. You know, he just wants to sound like an old redneck. And I'm like, well,
0: how many
1: people
0: times
1: that refuse technology and to learn new things?
0: Walk that back.
1: Just stupid.
0: Walk that back.

0: So using an emoji is just a new way to communicate. You don't have to do it, but it's an easy way to respond.
1: But I think your friend might be right, okay? Because positive emojis helps perceptions when matched with positive or neutral messages, but offer no advantage over plain text. I just said that. Messages without any emojis were rated most professionally appropriate overall, meaning if you leave the emojis out, you're taken more serious. Women participate, now this should come as a huge shocker, women participants judged negative messages from female coworkers more harshly than men did.
0: Well,
1: suggesting
0: just a
1: gender
0: any
1: double
0: kind
1: standard
0: of communication.
1: Women,
0: well, it's just
1: for as
0: most
1: much as women don't like other women, it's sure funny that they all talk to other women.
0: But most women, I think, I mean, not everybody, but most women tend to be more emotional and see things more emotional than the male sex.
1: Very sexist. You are
0: I know. But it's true. I mean, it's not a bad thing. It's not a bad thing. It's actually probably a great thing that, you know, we just don't care enough. We're not empathetic enough. I should have. You know what
1: back
0: I should have
1: done?
0: Saying
1: of the day.
0: Let me rephrase. Whoop, whoop, whoop. Women are more empathetic than men are, for the most part.
1: Yes.
0: Now there's some real crybaby men out there. We know who you are. Very empathetic. You know.
1: Canadians.
0: Emotions are on your sleeve, as they say. And that's the real difference.
1: The whole premise. Ladies, remember this. Care, but don't care too much.

0: When's the last time you had to take a work-related drug test? Right now, there are people that are saying that they're still taking drug tests within the last year. 20%.
1: At least when they started their job.
0: Yeah, but 20% of people are saying within the last year, which is pretty incredible when you think about it. I mean, hey, man, it's California, man. You know? It's cool. Marijuana's totally legal.
1: I've never had to take a drug test. We talked about that earlier. Not once I've peed in a cup for that. Who knows what they're testing at the doctor's office? I'm sure it's the same thing, right? You go in there, they're like, give you the little cup. They're like,
0: do you think the people that do the non-drug test urine analysis, if they're like, they look at stuff, because they have inside knowledge. Like sometimes they probably have to do it for drug test purposes, and sometimes they probably have to do it for medical purposes. And they have inside knowledge. So they're likely like, you know, looking at stuff going, ooh, man, this person is a wreck. This person. This person, I want to see what this person's weekends are like. That's crazy.
1: Yeah, I don't know. I don't know how it works. I think they just test for certain things. And I think most of that urine stuff is they take like some sort of little test strip and they dip it in there and it comes out and it tells them if it's normal or if it's abnormal. And then from there, the lab will then run more tests. I just think that from my situation, but every situation could be different. My thing is, you know, I'm worried about how this is going to go. It's a little cup, and I've got...
0: Me too, dude.
1: I'm one of those people that I don't go all the time. I go like three times a day, and when I go for a long time. As a matter of fact, I was just with a friend, and he was like...
0: Drink a lot of water. Dude. Add a lot of ice tea.
1: How long can you pee for? You've been peeing for like 2 minutes. And I'm like, yeah, I can pee a long time.
0: My son is like an 8-time-a-day guy, and I'm like a 1-time-a-day guy, and he's always blown away at how long it takes me.
1: Wow. Well, as you get older, you can hold it longer, and then, you know...
0: What you mean by...
1: Like, how do you catch that? Is it in the beginning or the end? I try to sneak it in.
0: You got to stop. You got to carefully with kid gloves, set it down while you're stopped and then continue again. And then hope that you don't do something clumsy and like bump it over. And God forbid, if you were to do that, then what do you got to do? Come back in a few hours at that point?
1: And we got it easy. Now think if you're a woman, how does that happen?
0: I know.
1: They have some sort there of like so- handle that goes on that.
0: Oh my gosh. I am so glad.
1: Blindly going down there. Like, so that's crazy. Glad.
0: I mean,
1: how y'all do it?
0: I thank my lucky stars and I thank God on a daily basis when I see the kinds of obstacles that women have put in front of them. And I know whatever doesn't kill you makes you stronger type of thing, right? And they're the ones
1: that are the parental ones,
0: so it's probably more important that they have to deal with a little bit more obstacles. I get all that. But, man, just like that kind of stuff. Like, we've got it easy in that area when it comes to going in and taking that test. Like, there's nothing.
1: Well, I got an example for you.
0: There's nothing that's harder for us.
1: I'm going to use changing oil with two different types of machines to do this. So you go to a car and you get under the car and you just have that plug, right? And you gotta pull that plug and get your hand out of the way. Otherwise, oil's going to run all down your arm,
0: into your sleeves.
1: Right?
0: Yes.
1: But then I go to my lawnmower. And the brilliant people at Kawasaki have designed a tube that comes off, and it's an oil drain. So the tube comes off, and then you unscrew that part there, and then you put it down in the bucket, and then you open the top, and it vents out, almost like a man using his, you know.
0: Well, you open the
1: little hose that comes off to
0: beer bong.
1: Yeah.
0: I mean, you
1: the little hose that comes off.

0: the engine for my lawnmower is awesome. I just pull it over there. I stick it in the bucket. I take the thing off, and then it doesn't turn on until I hit the little vented at the top.
1: And don't you think that's the very reason why you get your oil changed at a dealership versus doing it yourself? Like if car manufacturers would just make a little tube, you might do it yourself.
0: If I had a lift,
1: yeah,
0: that would make it.
1: Or you can get those little ramps that you drive the car up on too. That's fine.
0: For $80, and then you got to buy the oil, and I mean, oil's not cheap. You know, I've priced it out a few times, but yeah, that is a big issue. It is a big issue, and it's like, you know, you just get under there and you pull that drain plug and you hope to get your hand out of the way quick. Sometimes you're great. Sometimes you're like, wow, nailed it. And other times you're like, how did it go so wrong?
1: Right. That's right. Taking a drug test just like changing.
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0: Welcome to the man in the minivan. Here we go. Happy Tuesday.
1: God, you truck drivers are always overcompensating.
0: I'm a truck driver now. I drive a pickup. I'm a truck driver. Okay.
1: What I mean by pickup trucks.
0: I know.
1: I'm not saying truck drivers. They most of them in this state don't even listen to this show because it's in English. 33% of Gen Zers admit to doing this when they take a break at work.
0: Sorry, I'm still laughing over your truck driver comment. Would you say 30% what?
1: That was a joke, by the way. That was a joke.
0: Yeah, that's why it was funny.
1: 33% of Gen Zers had probably 90% of truck drivers in the state of California. admit to doing this during a break.
0: Well, the first thing that comes to mind is take a nap. You know, that they take a nap during work or something like that. The next thing is play video games, because I know there's a bunch of gamers out there.

0: No. This is crazy, and this is why you don't implement policy before testing it out widespread. 33% of them admit to using substances to cope with work during breaks at work. 9% admit to sneaking substances while working, like during meetings or while they're on calls.
1: Okay. Could that be like those Zen pouches? All my buddies are doing Zen pouches, I feel like.
0: Nope.
1: It's not that. A lot of my friends are doing that. Zen pouches.
0: It's not that. It's cannabis. Pouch. It's cannabis, alcohol, and prescription meds.
1: Jeez, really?
0: I know. This is what I'm saying. Like, did you ever have to take a drug test for any of your jobs?
1: I don't think I've ever taken a drug test.
0: Well, you've worked in radio like the entire time.
1: Yeah. I've never had a real job, so that's why.
0: I had to take a drug test when I was working for a car dealership in high school. And they're like, oh, you know what? I'd been working there for like 2 months. And they're like, oh, you know what? We forgot. You got to take a drug test. And I'm like, great. That's awesome. I just went and smoked weed with my friends this past weekend. And I don't smoke a lot. I didn't smoke a lot of weed in high school, but every once in a while. So I was stressed out. And it wasn't because of the job. I didn't care if I lost the job. I think I made like $70 a day on Saturdays and Sundays.
2: You want people to know you were smoking the ganja.
0: I didn't want my mom to be like, why'd you lose that job? I'd be like, oh, because I was smoking weed with Chad and Tyler.
1: Which kind of sucks because you could, you know, drink beer on the weekends and take an alcohol test on Monday and you're fine. I mean, what's wrong with smoking a little weed on the weekends or on your time off, even at night, and then coming to work the next day if you're not under the influence anymore? You're not high anymore. Or is there somebody that's going to tell me, oh, yeah, you're still high for like 30 days? No, it's in your system, but that doesn't mean that you're still impaired at all. I mean,
0: I remember I was so stressed out. Like somebody was flipping me crap, and I never got in fights. I'm not a very confrontational person. And this guy I went to high school with was joking around with me while I was trying to procure. There was something, I believe it was called Golden Seal, and I had to spend $35 for it, and I had to go to like a head shop.
1: Is that like a tea you make or something?
0: Yeah, it's like some kind of, it's like a Theraflu type thing. And that's what it reminded me of. And you're supposed to drink it prior to going in and taking the drug test, and it ends up masking the drug test. So I'm stressed out because you got to understand, 5 days have to pass between when they're like, oh, you got to take a drug test next week when you come to work. Because I only worked on Saturdays and Sundays.
1: Right.
0: So I was like, okay. So all this week I'm stressed out. I'm trying to find where I get the Golden Seal. This is before internet and AI, so I can't really look up reviews on this stuff or anything like that. I'm just going based on...
2: There's no Amazon to buy it.
0: Like Josh's brother told me about it, you know? So I'm freaked out, and Mike decided to poke the bear, I guess, at that point. Like, I do this with you often. When I see you getting frustrated, I continue to frustrate you by like telling people to turn up the radio when they call in and things like that.
1: Yes,
0: and you get even more mad. That's what Mike was doing to me one day, and I felt bad for this because I don't think we were ever friends after that. Not that we were like close friends, but I took him by his shirt and I slammed him up against the wall. I said, "Not today."
1: I don't think there's anything wrong with that.
0: and he's like, whoa, dude, whoa, whoa, whoa. I was like, sorry. And I walked away because I had to go figure out the Golden Seal thing. Well, I get to work the next week, and I'm like, okay, I bring the Golden Seal with me. I got it concealed. I got to make it into a tea. And then they're like, you know what? You're under 18. We can't legally make you take a drug test, so you're cool.
2: All that stress.
0: A week of stress for nothing? I'd slam Mike against the wall?
1: Probably better.
0: For no reason?
1: Yeah, probably the best thing that could have happened to you. I bet you were much more cautious.
0: I ended up selling it to a friend's older brother that needed to take a drug test.
1: Oh, nice.
0: Did you make any money on it? I was going to sell it for... I bought it for $35. I was going to sell it for $20 because I didn't need it at that point. And it was enough to make me not want to take drugs while I was still in the job market, though.
1: Yeah.
0: I mean, that's the goal of the drug test, right?
1: Yeah, stick to
0: beer. And so I sold it to him for $20, and

0: I said, you know, just give me the $20 later. And then he claimed that it didn't work, that he failed the drug test. So,
1: good thing you didn't have to take it.
0: Yeah, but he wasn't going to pay me the $20.
1: You may not even be sitting here right now. You might have been gone down a path that
0: a different path.
1: I've never seen you again.
0: All together. Yet today, Gen Z workers are like, yo, man, gotta go bathroom, boss.
1: Microdosing, bro. Just microdosing all day.

0: we have this thing where we, and this is just internal, we get mad at people for like winning a lot of prizes. Like we're like,
1: it's more you.
0: We refer to. Yeah, I don't really care all that much, but like as an organization, we
1: sometimes I think it's a little much. People, it's like we have a 30-day policy. There are the people that just like, man, they're waiting. Like as soon as that 30 days is up, they're on the phone. They're calling.
0: When's my next prize coming? When's my next prize? They set a calendar.
1: I want everybody to win. You know, I want the guys. You know that

0: today. When's the last time you had to take a work-related drug test? We have everything from within the last 6 months, because there are people, like, I'm glad you said that about your wife's job. Like, when so she had to take one when she was hired. That was a few years ago. Has she had to take one since?
1: I don't think so. I really don't know. She hasn't told me if she has.
0: Right, yeah. It might just be kind of regular, you know, business as usual.
1: She doesn't work for the government. She works for a company that does some government, like, contracts some work for them.
0: So when you work for the government, you have to take
1: even though she works in the office. She works in HR. You know what I mean? Like, she's not in there working on the actual things that they're building for the government. You know, she just works in the office. But everybody does. It's across.
0: Yeah, it's not like she's assembling the drones, for God's sakes. Really, come on. We have everything from within the last 6 months to I've never had to take one for any job.
1: That's me. I'm going to go vote.
0: I had to take one when I started my job, but none since. My job never required me to take one, but I needed to take one for previous jobs. It's been 2 years, a year, or within the last 6 months. And I don't know if you fall in a gray area of any sometime between that. Choose the one that best applies, I guess, to that one. We just want to figure out if drug tests are still a thing. I mean, we were coming up through the employment ranks, man. It was pretty much every job.
1: 90s, early 2000s, it was until about 2010, it was a big deal. But once they legalized marijuana in a lot of West Coast states and other states, I mean, it just seems like it's not such a big deal now.
0: Well, and once they legalized it for medical use, once it was medical use, it was like, okay, you can't really slight somebody for doing medical, so we're just going
1: to
0: blow out this drug.
1: You know me. I like to get around
0: test policy.
1: So what if you have a job with a company that makes you take a drug test, but then you get a medicinal card from your doctor? Do you get an exemption on the pre-test, or do they say,
0: I think it depends on the corporation or the government's policy.
1: How can you go against what the doctor prescribes?
0: We can't afford to have anybody doing drugs, no matter what the reason is, with this job.
1: Well, you're not doing drugs at work. You're just doing drugs.
0: According to that study I was talking about, they are doing drugs at work. I mean, 35% of them use... Okay, 35%...
1: Yeah, let's talk about that. We didn't really get into
0: that. They wake and take prescription medications. 35%. So that means 3.5 of your 10 coworkers come to work drunk or high.
1: They're high. Like, they're not sober. Like, they have... That is kind of concerning.
0: 56% do it after work.
1: That's fine. Do it after work. Go
0: just whatever you do on your own time, man.
1: Well, you go home, you have a drink, right? I mean, a lot of people did that. Instead of having a drink, you have
0: a
1: toke.
0: On the flip side of this,
1: no big deal to me.
0: Only 20% said that they don't use substances that are related to work at all. Like, it's not. You know, these people are saying they do it because of work. I do it because you make
1: it
0: hard
1: on
0: me.
1: That's a huge excuse. Come on, then find another job.
0: Millennials are the same, Jeremy. 37 using before work. It was 35.
1: Honest to God, if you have to go to work high or drunk or whatever, you should find another job. I mean, that's the first. Like, you can't even go to work sober. Like, come on, find it. You got to find something else. You got to find something else.
2: Jeff and Jeremy in the morning.
1: This Jack of News brought to you by Roosters Firearms. Smith & Wesson is planning on phasing out many handguns in California, so Roosters just picked up a load of them. If you're looking to buy or sell a used gun, Roosters is the place to go. In Templeton on Main Street and First, open Monday through Saturday.
3: Good morning with your Central Coast headlines. I'm Ben Hayes. The San Luis Obispo County Sheriff's Office issued 21 fireworks violation notices, submitted 5 criminal fireworks cases to the San Luis Obispo County District Attorney's Office, and continues to investigate additional violations following its 4th of July enforcement effort. On July 4th, Sheriff's Office dispatch received more than 1,100 calls for service, including 285 calls related to illegal fireworks. Violations of the county's fireworks ordinance carry fines of up to $1,000. The city of Paso Robles will begin the second phase of the Creston Road Corridor Improvements Project today, bringing traffic changes, lane closures, and a full closure of a portion of Rolling Hills Road. Construction will take place along Creston Road from Niblick Road to past Orchard Drive. The project includes roadway rehabilitation and paving, underground utility upgrades, and more.

0: Reporter Mark Mayfield says a series of large marijuana busts has eliminated about 63,000 pounds of pot across California.
1: State officials say illegal growing operations were shut down in Los Angeles, Riverside, and Kern counties. Several busts also took place in parts of Central and Northern California. The governor's Unified Cannabis Enforcement Task Force says the illegal weed had a street value at over $104 million. The raids also netted 17 guns and over $220,000 in cash. Two dozen people have been arrested since the raid started in April. I'm Mark Mayfield.
0: And the Paso Robles Joint Unified School District will host a job fair expo today from 10 a.m. until 2 p.m. in the district boardroom, 800 Niblick Road in Paso Robles. The event will connect applicants with classified support positions for the upcoming school year. Applicants are encouraged to bring a current resume. You're up to date with local and state news with your Central Coast headlines. I'm Ben Hayes.
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0: If you're just joining us, Jeff told us that Gen Zers, like 30-something percent, are high at work. Drunk high, some sort of something to help cope with their job. And we were
1: maybe they're just microdosing, man.
0: Yeah, maybe you got to find another job if you have to be high when you go to work. But I found a related story that talks about which states drink the most, spend the most on booze, and which states spend the least on booze. And, of course, I go to my resident study expert, Jeff Kingman, and I say...
1: Is this a per capita? Because, I mean, obviously, like, the bigger states you're going to think are going to spend the most because they have the bigger population.
0: It is per capita. So this has nothing to do with, you know, a population. It's per capita.
1: There's a baseline.
0: Percentage-wise, who is spending the most, who is spending the least amount on booze?
1: I just go based on places I know people from and who drinks a lot. And I have two choices that come to mind. Am I allowed to throw them both out there?
0: Yeah, I don't care what you do. This is
1: Wisconsin and Florida.
0: Wisconsin and Florida. These two are not in the top 10.
1: Oh.
0: Yeah, not in the top 10 at all, nor are they in the bottom 10. Number 10, actually, let's just do the top 5. We'll mess around after that. Rhode Island comes in at number 5 at $1,156. Then Massachusetts at $1,186.

0: Colorado.
1: Sort of northeastern thing.
0: 1,200. Colorado. They're drinking a lot in Colorado. It's funny because Wyoming is right there, too. Wyoming is number two. Alaska is number one. They spend the most money on booze. But the neighbor to right around Colorado and Wyoming, and Montana's even in the top 10, is Idaho. Idaho's not drinking. Mississippi, Oklahoma, Utah. Tennessee, Idaho, Ohio, Indiana, and Alabama. These are the least.
2: What about Utah?
0: The states that spend the least amount on booze.
2: I would think that the religion population.
0: Oh, I'm sorry. I did not say. Yeah, Utah was number one.
2: It has Utah would make
0: its own paragraph here. Yeah. Utah doesn't spend anything. $606.
2: Because, like, a lot of Mormons live in Idaho and a lot of Mormons live in Utah.
0: Oh, I'm sorry. And this number is per person per year. So I think this is even low. But I think in Alaska, I know I spend more than probably $1,200 a year on booze. Let me try to think. Well, those 36ers at Costco are pretty handy. I'm surprised Washington State is not on this. Oh, it is, by the way, number nine. And because the taxes are so high here to buy booze. Like, I don't know if you remember this, but we used to buy our booze at a government-run liquor store. And everybody complained. They all wanted it in, like, private grocery and, you know, pharmacy or drug stores and Costco.
2: It was the dumbest thing.
0: So it's ridiculous. Like, something you'll pay $13 for, you end up paying, like, $28 for because of the tax that they charge at the state of Washington has some of the highest and more taxes than any other state in the country. It's insane.
2: In college, we lived in a college that was just 8 miles from the state of Idaho. So we're in a college town that was just 8 miles from the state of Idaho. So I remember people would go to the state ran liquor store in Pullman. And they would buy their booze, and I'd look at them. I'd be like, why are you doing that? Why are you, like, why don't you just drive 8 miles away and buy it over there?
0: Cheaper.
2: It was way cheaper.
0: Yeah.
2: And then they say, are you going to consume this in Idaho? And you're like, yeah. And then you drive back over the border.
0: No one ever asked me that. They had really asked me that? Yes. Probably why Idaho comes in as the top 10 least. Where they spend the least amount of money on booze is because it is so cheap there. The taxes aren't crazy. It is taxed, but it's not taxed like the other states. And it's
2: and
0: already so
2: the people
0: cheap.
2: That are
0: so
2: buying
0: something
2: it.
0: You're gonna
2: but
0: pay
2: there is a big Mormon population in Idaho, and they don't drink.
0: Something
2: at all.
0: You're gonna pay $30 for in the state of Washington, you would probably pay $16 to $18 in Idaho. So almost half the price. Almost half.
2: Like. It was so. I remember. I thought I scored. I was dating a girl, and her mom was the manager of a Washington State ran by the government liquor store, and she would get like these closeout, like boozes. She's like, "Oh, my mom bought home a bunch of booze. Do you want any of it?" I'm like, "Yeah, give it all to me. I don't care what the flavor is." Like, you got the cinnamon schnapps. Yeah, I'll take that. The banana flavored stuff. I'll go ahead and take that.
0: Oh, God. 99 bananas. That stuff was terrible. And I still see it's around. Who's drinking this crap? Maybe you use it in like cocktails or something. It's terrible. It used to get passed around back in the day when we
2: 99 bananas, man. Woo!
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2: Major League Baseball action yesterday. The San Diego Padres locked down a thrilling 5-4 win over the Blue Jays, powered by clutch hitting late in the game from Manny Machado. Up north, the San Francisco Giants took care of business at Oracle Park, defeating the Rockies 3-1 behind a dominant performance from Keaton Wynn in the victory. It's right there. His name, Wynn. Unfortunately, it wasn't all puppy dogs, kittens, and rainbows for all teams in the Golden State. Dodgers fell to the Diamondbacks 5-3 despite another multi-hit game from Shohei Ohtani. Elsewhere, the Angels dropped a 4-2 decision to the Twins, and the A's bats completely went cold in a tough 9-1 blowout loss to the Chicago White Sox. In NASCAR, the Quaker State 400 in Atlanta delivered absolute chaos on the track after an intense inclement weather delay threatened to upend the race. Ryan Blaney held off a hard-charging pack to take the checkered flag, narrowly beating out Tyler Reddick and Kyle Larson.

0: in a high-speed shootout. World Cup has its final four. France and Spain will battle tomorrow, and all eyes are on Wednesday's massive semifinal matchup in Atlanta. It's a heavyweight clash as Lionel Messi in Argentina face off against Jude Bellingham in England, with a spot in the World Cup final on the line. And congratulations to San Francisco 49ers quarterback Brock Purdy. He landed a well-deserved spot in the NFL's top 100 players list in the preseason. There's your Monday sports.
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0: Netherlands. Is that an actual country, Netherlands? I'm asking for real. Like, or I thought it was Danish, or...
1: I've heard of the Netherlands.
0: Denmark?
1: That's not
0: Denmark.
1: A country, is it?
0: Denmark, Finland, or Finland, is that Danish, or is the Netherlands just, is that Holland? Like, this is how confusing the North...
1: Yes, the Netherlands is a country. All right, sorry. Apologize. It's been a while since we've been in geography class. But the Kingdom of Netherlands, it's a sovereign state in Western Europe known for its terrain and canals and rich history that we're not aware of.
0: How pretentious do you have? Like as a country, like, can we just go with one word and be like, we're going to be called the Netherlands? Well, then people are going to mistake you for Finland, Denmark, Holland. It's in the all those places.
1: Yes, northwestern part of Europe, bordered by Germany and Belgium. The capital is Amsterdam. So you and I haven't been over there because we're not perverts. So there you go.
0: Or potheads.
1: Exactly.
0: Apparently, in the Netherlands, you cannot use ChatGPT to write your vows for you. Okay? Now,
1: very progressive.
0: This couple had a friend, much like the guy we were talking about earlier, the guy who gets his license to marry you through the mail. And, he just fills out a form and then they're like, okay, pay us $80 and here you go. You can now marry people. According to Dutch civil code requirements, couples must explicitly state that they accept each other as husband and wife, and they will faithfully fulfill all duties which the law connects to their marital status.
1: Okay.
0: Instead, the buddy who got his thing through the mail, his certificate through the mail, asked if they would keep supporting each other, teasing each other, and embracing each other, even when life gets difficult. He called them a crazy couple, but because it did not specifically said that they accept each other as husband and wife and that they will faithfully fulfill all duties of the laws, the Netherlands court, the Dutch court, whatever, they ruled just a week ago that
1: they weren't married.
0: It's annulled. They're not seen as married.
1: So it sounds to me like it's complicated because there has to be that language has to be in there no matter what they say about each other or anything else. They just have to say they're going to abide and be whatever you just said.
0: But this is the problem with having your friend officiate your wedding. Maybe not here in the United States so much, but in places.
1: Why is this
0: like,
1: a big deal? Couldn't they just now go get married again? I mean, all right, fine. We'll just go to the end of the justice of the peace and we'll get this technically
0: probably
1: done. Now that we had our
0: probably
1: ceremony and everything.
0: Yeah, they don't have to go through it again. You got to take a Tuesday afternoon
1: I'm sorry
0: off. You got to get down to court.
1: The
0: certificate was erroneously recorded in the civil registry and they're removing it from the city records despite their petition to preserve their original wedding date. So, you know, when it happened on April 19th, 2025 is when they got married. For the last year. Now, for tax purposes, I don't know how the tax code is in Holland or wherever.
1: And that's really all we get married for anymore, isn't it? I mean, I don't want to sound insensitive to people that, you know, are very religious. But it's just like, it seems like a scam, the whole thing.
0: It's a total United States court move, too, by the way. They heard the case on January 5th after the calendar year had lapsed. Like, nope, we're ruling it not married.

0: It's your tax money.
1: I mean, I got married. And I pay more in taxes now. I mean, it's just, I don't know. It's just like, I don't know. The whole marriage
0: thing. God, well, you know, the code changes here. It's a moving target in the United States. So sometimes you got to have a kid. Sometimes you got to have a house. Sometimes you got to have a kid and a house in order to get those benefits.
1: But we're now getting married more because of the law. Because now, like, for example, my uncle got divorced, said he wouldn't remarry, was with the same woman for 25 years. They're now approaching their 80s. 5 years ago, they decided to get married because he had to go in for a quadruple bypass surgery. She couldn't do anything. She wasn't legally able to do anything. And in some instances, she wasn't even a family to go in. She was a girlfriend. So, you know, we're forced to get married for legal purposes, for tax purposes. And
0: for health purposes, apparently.
1: Yeah, for insurance and all that kind of stuff. So it's just kind of a weird thing. But I'm not against marriage. I think...
0: So there's too much importance placed on it?
1: Well, there's just, yeah, I don't know. Too many technicalities. Like, what do you mean? Because they didn't follow this, you're going to annul it. Big deal. But I guess, you know.
0: I mean, yeah, if you want to look at it from a strict libertarian perspective, like, you would say, well, it's just another tool for government control of people.
1: Yep.
0: It's to require them to get married in order to get certain benefits.
1: Right.
0: But you also need, you know, families and you need ethics and you need morals.
1: You can have all that without a piece of paper.
0: Right, absolutely. Give them an ethics or a morals test, I guess.
1: Well, if we did that, we should also give that to be parents, too.
0: Yeah, and how about the guy that mailed in his application to become a minister, or not a minister, but an ordained.
1: Exactly, this is such an important thing. How is it that we can just go on to... Right.

0: long debate in my house over who has the worst farts. Okay, who passes the worst gas? There's a loud discussion and there's an odor discussion. This gas.
1: What do you guys sit around the dinner table and talk about this?
0: No, not dinner table. I'm not allowed. I people aren't allowed to talk about that around the dinner table. But when we're in the car or something along those lines, Michael Levitt, he has been dubbed the king of farts. He's a gastroenterologist in Minnesota. He has spent, God, this guy, I hope there's some hazard pay with this job. He has spent decades studying whether men or women produce more offensive gas and has concluded, what do you think the outcome is? Men or women? Who provides the most offensive gas?
1: I mean, the guy that I just went camping with, I made a mistake. I won't do it again. He's got a really nice 24-foot camper, which has got one bed in the back. And then it's got a couch that lays into a bed. Of course, you know, with the tables always going to a bed. But it's very small. It's only 24 feet from the front door where the couch is. And then you walk in. It's got a little kitchen there with a sink and a stove and a microwave and an oven and fridge. And then the bedroom is right there. My point is, the guy, I went camping with him. He's like, oh, let's do chili dogs. So we did chili dogs. Huge mistake. This guy is so offensive when he farts. I mean, it's not just loud, it's long. I mean, I honestly think he could enter the some sort of competition.
0: This is what his research has shown.
1: I switched. Are you cutting me off? Or
0: No. I just didn't want to. You're going into a lot of detail about your friends.
1: This is what we're talking about.
0: I don't want you to get sued.
1: If you can't handle the conversation, then don't bring it up.
0: I don't want you to get sued.
1: You're not going to get sued. I'm not going to get who by this loser? No,
0: slander.
1: He's not going to sue me. He doesn't even know how to listen to anything. He's so technically challenged, he wouldn't even know how to bring up a website. And he's 49 years old.
0: Are you tapping your notes on his flatulence on the counter there? What are you doing?
1: Yes, I am. I have some notes here. Not about this, though. So anyways, this time I'm like, all right. He's like, should we do chili and chili dogs? I'm like, no. I'm going to bring some brats and we're going to do tater tots. And it didn't matter. It didn't matter. Now, it might be the fact that

0: The guy drank half a case of beer throughout the day in all the carbonation, but it was awful. I had all the windows open, and he was like, "Why are all the windows open?" I go, "Because you stink so bad that if I could, I would go outside, but it's too cold." And so he turned the heat on.
1: Well, maybe he's a woman, because his team, the King of Farts team, studied 16 volunteers who ate gas-prompting foods for a long period of time and measured the results using stuff that I don't want to say the name of. But it's all medical equipment to capture the efficacy of the gas.
0: Of a woman's bowels.
1: Yes, the essence of DO. And the results showed that it's a draw, by the way. But who do you think had stinkier gas?
0: Men or women?
1: Mm-hmm.
0: Men.
1: No, women have...
0: I mean, the only woman I've been around is my wife, and it rarely happens if it ever happens. Ooh.

0: because it's the air that travels and passes through your butt cheeks that makes the noise. So if you separate that, it'll just come out sounding like a semi-truck when they hit their brakes.
1: When women... But then if somebody hears it, if somebody hears it, then they know you're gaming it, the situation. And then that's even worse. You gotta say, oops, it slipped out if you had to plan how to let it slip out.
0: It doesn't bother me.
1: They say if you have bad gas, like if your gas is stinky, Pepto-Bismol to neutralize the odor. It's like a a deodorizer for your your gastrointestinal system. They say.
0: More importantly, have you ever tooted and then you're like, wow, I don't smell anything. This is crazy.
1: Yes. Yes. Usually when I eat healthier things.
0: Oh, see, I think healthy makes it stinkier. Like broccoli, cauliflower, like cabbage especially, or the little Brussels sprouts.
1: Yeah, that's true. Terrible, all that terrible. Stuff. All that stuff is, yeah.
0: It's obviously fermenting in your stomach and the gases are there. So Pepto-Bismol. I wonder if you can chew the tablets or you have to.
1: I think chewing the tablets or taking the shot the glass. Yeah. Taking the shot of Pepto-Bismol. I think both of them will do the trick in this case. So if you are in a situation where, you can't control it for whatever reason. And you have to, like, say you have to give a presentation, or I just think of Jerry Gergich in The Office. Whenever he'd have to give a presentation, he'd always pass gas because he was nervous. If you're in a situation like that, keep some Pepto-Bismol on hand.
0: Do you remember when you and I used to do weddings and how nervous I used to get?
1: Yes. Oh, my gosh.
0: And we'd be setting up and I would be farting.
1: And we'd have to, like, stand so close to each other because we're, like, the disc jockeys. And I was like, I'd have to bend down and pull music, and you'd have to bend down and pull music, and then you would just walk away. And I'm like, what are you doing, dude?
0: I farted. I didn't want to be associated with it.
1: So then people are coming up and they're requesting, and I was like, I would be honest with them. I'd say, listen, that was not me. That was the other guy that was just standing here. He walked away because he did it.
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3: Good morning with your Central Coast headlines. I'm Ben Hayes. A phone scam making rounds again has the San Luis Obispo County Sheriff's Office issuing another warning to residents. The Sheriff's Office says the scam involves people calling and claiming to be from a law enforcement agency. The caller then tells the person they have an outstanding arrest warrant and demands immediate payment, oftentimes through Zelle, Venmo, or other money transfer services to either clear the warrant or avoid arrest. Sheriff's officials say they will never call and demand payment over the phone to resolve a warrant or a criminal matter. The California Mid-State Fair in Paso Robles returns July 15th through the 26th with new attractions centered around this year's theme, Back to the 80s. This includes a free mini roller rink, arcade games in two locations, and also the Kindness Corner quiet area debuting on Kids Day. New activities include fair-wide 80s dress-up days, a mullet contest, and more. Reporter Dina Kodiak says three new satellites were launched to help spot wildfires sooner and protect California communities.
4: This is the first time satellites have been specifically designed to detect wildfires. The launch happened at Vandenberg Space Force Base in Santa Barbara County, using a SpaceX Falcon 9 rocket as part of the Transporter 17 mission. The FireSat project is a partnership between California and the Earth Fire Alliance, a nonprofit that provides wildfire data worldwide.
3: ABC's Sophie Flay says there's new hope that robots can help save lives.
5: For the first time, surgeons at UC San Diego have operated through humanoid robots, removing gallbladders in two procedures on pigs, a key step before any human trials. The robot is 5 feet tall, with a head and arms, and kind of looks like a human. Surgery fits anywhere a person can, and that's the point. Researchers say robots like Sergi could one day help ease staffing shortages in hospitals, starting as an assistant, handing tools and cleaning up.
3: With your Central Coast headlines, I'm Ben Hayes.
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0: Now, I find it interesting that you brought this up, and then you talk about your whole family meetings where you guys all talk about this. Yet I start talking about it, and you start freaking out. You're like, oh, don't talk about that.
1: You're going into detail.
0: Well, detail's important when you talk about body movement.
1: We've got a lot of junior doctors on the 805 Bear text lines. The community, well, actually, still alive at 45.
0: Yeah, this guy knows a lot. He's got a lot to say.
1: He has to take an annual P test. That's McCarthy's poll question. When was the last time you had to take a work-related drug test? He has to do it annually. Enjoys breaking wind when they have to take their annual P test because there has to be somebody in the room for the P. I forgot. Like drug tests sometimes? They're like very, very, like it's not like when we go to take the...
0: Sometimes you go to a stall, but there's no door on it, and there's a person standing right behind you. Just blast them.
1: How many times do you think that person gets accused by the person taking the test? And they're upset that they have to take the test, so they're like, what are you doing, pervert? Do you think that happens often?
0: You like this weirdo, huh? You like standing behind me when I'm doing this?
1: Is this fun for you? Is this fun for you?
0: Mm-hmm. Man, I'm just trying to feed my kids McDonald's.
1: Community note moderator Dan writes in. Very good hypotheses, by the way, Dan. Says he has a theory behind why women's farts smell worse, and he wonders if this was covered in the study by the king of farts. And if you're just tuning in, somebody studied farts and realized that women's stinkier, men's louder. He says it's because they hold them in for a longer period of time and they have more contact with the inside of their body and they have time to marinate and push everything out. You don't hold in your farts, Jeremy. I gotta give it to you on that. You just don't.
0: It's not healthy.
1: That is such a...
0: Not healthy to hold your farts.
1: Yeah, but how come most people can do it then?
0: Well, you shouldn't do it. They say that. You shouldn't.
1: Who's they? Did you talk to the king of farts about this?
0: Medical. The medical.
1: The medical community?
0: The medical community, yes.
1: Good news.
0: Science.
1: Good news.
0: Science says it's not healthy.
1: If you're fishing with vets and you're on Rich's boat... He wears charcoal filtered underwear. So, not
0: probably too. Gave them to him. We had some. He probably won them from us.
1: Oh, that's right. We were giving some away for a while. Yeah.
0: Yeah. I even gave my stepdad some. My mom said it works.
1: Cool with Kids Cussing has drug test advice. He says if you can't take a leak when you're going to the bathroom, he said open your mouth. It lets air in through the body and that pushes it all out.
0: Okay, I think he's messing with you.
1: Do you breathe in when you do that? I mean, what the...
0: Yeah, that's not true. He's just messing with you, Jeff. That's a joke.
1: Okay.
0: But my friend, you know, that I camp with, that is so terrible. I'm like, how is this guy married? He's been married. He has a 15-year-old son. 14 or 15-year-old son. Like, how is it that you're married and sleep next to a woman and that she actually...
1: Maybe they do the Jeremy and Charlie
0: to have a kid when you
1: separate beds.
0: We don't sleep in separate beds.
1: Wait, we kind of
0: tried
1: do.
0: That. It's over.
1: You kind of do.
0: Well,
1: you have
0: the two twin beds that are pushed together so they can be, you know, the.

0: separate back at the every day. We haven't done that in 4 years.
1: Every day's a cruise you guys. You push the two twin beds.
0: She didn't like it. She wanted to be back in one big bed, so that's what we're doing now.
1: Good. See? That's good.
0: Now she just has the Great Wall of Charlene, as I like to call it. It's all the shams, and it lines from the headboard.
1: The shams just don't sit right when one part of the bed is separate from the other part of the bed. The two twins that you push together.
0: I'm like, okay.
1: Oh, wow. Jake writes in, he says, if you're in the military, they have to physically watch it leave your body when you're taking the test, which means that they stare at you the entire time. That's got to be a high-paying job. The guy that just sits there and monitors. Like, nobody wants that job, right? You know? It's like garbage men make tons of money.
0: I don't know if it pays that much. It's the military. They'll pay the same, probably. You just have different assignments.
1: Gosh. So you had to really screw up in boot camp in order to be, like, the pee watcher?
0: Until you, you know, graduate to corporal or sergeant or...
1: And God forbid your name starts with a P, like Paul or something like that, because they'll be like, hey, P Watch Paul, get over there.
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And I believe there's a few VIP tickets left. It includes a catered meal, private beer and wine sampling area, and private restrooms, which private restrooms are always so nice when you're at a golf course on the beach with 2,000 people. You never know what the mac, cheese, beer, wine is going to do to you. And boy, to have a restroom that you just walk right into, that is key. Text Macaroni now, 805-543-3693.

0: food to be eating like grilled zucchini or asparagus, or you never talk about broccolini or any of the other vegetables.
1: I saw this surface last night. I was like, yes, this is the news I need.
0: Salsa. Salsa is a vegetable. It is. It's got tomatoes and onions, which tomatoes are fruit, I know, but onions and peppers.
1: Yeah.
0: Cilantro.
1: And if you dig down deeper in that article, you'll find the bruschetta is also for the same reasons.
0: I know you love bruschetta.
1: I can eat salsa and bruschetta on anything, but so give it to me.
0: The problem with bruschetta is, I mean, tomatoes are fruit. It's not a vegetable, but I guess whatever. Each its own.
1: If you read deeper into that, it falls into a category of fruit that is gray area fruit, because pumpkin is one of those too, because it's like, yes, it's a fruit, but it has
0: a lot of fiber.
1: Veggie benefits.
0: Like fiber. Fiber is a big one, right? So,
1: yes. Tomatoes, onions, you know, cilantro is a spice. Sure. Fired up.
0: Sauerkraut. But you're not a sauerkraut person, are you? I love sauerkraut.
1: That's where I turned the other way.
0: I like fermented things. And I didn't realize this until about, I don't know.
1: Because you're a hipster.
0: 5 years ago.
1: Only hipster is like, I was looking at a menu.
0: So not a hipster. Why am I a hipster? What qualifies me to be a hipster?
1: You like pickled things. Pickles is a hipster thing.
0: I like pickles my whole life. You know, was I ahead of the game? Is that what you're trying to say?
1: But we were looking at doing a date night the other night. And I was like, oh, let's try this place. A lot of people.
0: And you're like, it's too much work.
1: No.
0: I've tricked you on enough dates.
1: We have to plan our date night. So it's like this upcoming weekend. And then we realize this weekend's a 3-day weekend. So it's going to be pushed back to the following weekend, because that's when you can get a table, because you can't get a table.
0: When you do date night, how does it work with the kids? Obviously, date night means they're not coming. Or do the kids come on your dates?
1: Oh, well, sometimes they can come, but they wouldn't.
0: That's not a date.
1: They wouldn't want to come to this place.
0: Regular.
1: I was looking at the menu, and they had something on the dish. Had pickled blueberries, which sounds disgusting.
0: That's odd.

0: edible dirt. Check that off the list immediately.
1: Stop it.
0: I'm not eating edible dirt.
1: Where was this restaurant? What city is this restaurant in?
0: It's in Paso Robles.
1: See, they're trying to be too progressive in Paso. This is my whole point. Everybody's jumping the shark in Paso. You know, stick to what you know works.
0: Well, this is what I'm
1: edible
0: talking
1: dirt.
0: About.
1: Come on.
0: Everything. Why does everything have to be pickled? Like, I think pickled onions are the most. Like, I don't like onions that much as it is. You have to make them a certain way in order for me to eat them.
1: I like onions, pickled onions. Yeah, I'd prefer them.
0: Put pickled onions on everything? Yeah. That's a hipster. Well, that's fallout
1: that was
0: from
1: a
0: hipster
1: trend.
0: Culture.
1: That's a trend. I mean, they're putting it on sandwiches, they're putting it on tacos, they're putting it on
0: from
1: hot
0: hipster
1: dogs.
0: Culture.
1: Yeah.
0: That is the trend. Is pickled
1: man buns and pickled.
0: Yeah. So next thing you know, everything's got pickled onions on it. It doesn't even say it on the menu. And then you get something and they put pickled onions. And you ask, what's this? They look at you sideways like, what, you're not hip, dude?
1: So besides,
0: like, no, I'm not, because I don't want pickled onions.
1: Cucumbers.
0: Or blueberries. Or edible dirt.
1: Or pickles. Pickled garlic is really good. You take garlic and you pickle it. It's really good. Oh. Green beans are the best. They call them dilly beans.
0: How is garlic not okay
1: asparagus.
0: On its own? Garlic
1: oh, because this you just, I don't know, it's pretty good. It's still garlicky, but it's got a little vinegar bite to it. I like vinegar.
0: Hipsters.
1: How about
0: hipsters.
1: That?
0: I think hipsters.
1: Edible dirt sounds disgusting. I can't believe
0: like
1: that would even be on a restaurant's
0: like,
1: menu.
0: Oh, I'm into,
1: how do you have a health? How do you pass a health inspection with edible dirt? Okay.
0: I don't know
1: you know
0: how
1: what,
0: that
1: Jeff?
0: Works.
1: Here's what I think. Now that I've had a second to think about this, I think you misread it. I think they had some clever name. They had a clever name for something that was actually not dirt, but they call it dirt.
0: Honest to God. I
1: if anybody's been to this restaurant where they have edible dirt, you must call or text us right now.
2: Remember in college, I had a roommate, and he was also a coworker of ours, and he would marry people. He was a ordained minister.
1: Well, he said he was. Did he actually ever do it?
2: He like I got a certificate in the mail or something like that. I'm like, what? You can't, because I knew this guy and I knew how morally corrupt he was.
1: He was
2: and I was
1: shady.
2: Like, there's no way you should be authorizing people to get married.
1: He was shady. Can we say? I mean, he had two hard drives and he had a computer room. One computer was for school. The other computer was for adult entertainment.
2: And he was joining union under the guise of God. I don't think God would have approved of that. But somebody was like, oh, well, I'll get a certificate and then you're good to go. Coming up, you ever know anybody get married?
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4: Major League Baseball action yesterday. The San Diego Padres locked down a thrilling 5-4 win over the Blue Jays, powered by clutch hitting late in the game from Manny Machado. Up north, the San Francisco Giants took care of business at Oracle Park, defeating the Rockies 3-1 behind a dominant performance from Keaton Wynn in the victory. It's right there in his name, Wynn. Unfortunately, it wasn't all puppy dogs, kittens, and rainbows for all teams in the Golden State. Dodgers fell to the Diamondbacks 5-3 despite another multi-hit game from Shohei Ohtani. Elsewhere, the Angels dropped a 4-2 decision to the Twins, and the A's bats completely went cold in a tough 9-1 blowout loss to the Chicago White Sox. In NASCAR, the Quaker State 400 in Atlanta delivered absolute chaos on the track after an intense inclement weather delay threatened to upend the race. Ryan Blaney held off a hard-charging pack to take the checkered flag, narrowly beating out Tyler Reddick and Kyle Larson in a high-speed shootout. World Cup has its final four. France and Spain will battle tomorrow, and all eyes are on Wednesday's massive semifinal matchup in Atlanta. It's a heavyweight clash as Lionel Messi and Argentina face off against Jude Bellingham in England, with a spot in the World Cup final on the line. And congratulations to San Francisco 49ers quarterback Brock Purdy. He landed a well-deserved spot in the NFL's top 100 players list in the preseason. There's your Monday sports.
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Last time I was in Florida, I'm walking past a newspaper stand. I look into the stand. The headline on the newspaper reads, "Local man robs Wendy's with alligator." What did you just say to me? I read it. I still said that out loud. It was incredible. Oh, and also, yeah, that's all you want to say? You don't want to add any more to that? Like, I don't know. Maybe tell us if the alligator was an accomplice or a weapon? How about that?

0: with an alligator, or did this guy rob a Wendy's with an alligator? There's a huge difference.
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2: Okay, journalism school's not all it's cracked up to be.
3: If the alligator is an accomplice, do you put a mask on him? Like, does he wear, like, an eye mask? Sunglasses? A wig?
2: Well, he did say it happened in Florida, right? So, like, the alligators are all over the place in Florida.
3: Yeah,
2: so.
3: It's true. They'd be hard to identify. This story happened in Detroit. 17-year-old thought it'd be a good idea to get some money and free pizzas that he would order on DoorDash. And then when the driver shows up with his pizza, he would rob him at gunpoint. And then I guess he figured he'd get away with it, even though he was using his DoorDash account linked to his address and his phone number. His suspect's name is Elijah Trulove. He would order. The driver would show up at his house. He would rob him, and then he would leave. And then he ordered another one. He ended up ordering 5 pizzas. 4 of them got delivered. He got about $100 across all 4 of the robberies. Not sure why the fifth guy didn't show
2: up. Separate
3: right.
2: Robbery?
3: Yes,
2: wasn't
3: yes.
2: Like 4 pizzas yeah. And then 1 robbery?
3: Well,
2: wow.
3: By the time the fifth guy would have showed up, the cops were already at his apartment, went inside, or his mom's apartment, I don't know. Found the pizzas inside his apartment with the money, and it was ridiculous. And God, I mean, people are getting dumber and dumber. I mean, I'm not going to tell you how to rob somebody, but maybe not. Don't use your own personal DoorDash account to lure him to your house to your robbery. They're like, oh, we got it all right here. Here's his address. Oh, where were you at? Okay.
2: Do you have leftover pizza, and you have a lot of leftover pizza? Do you ever freeze it?
3: I have, yes, I have.
2: Does that work out good? Because we never. I always figure, okay, it'll get eaten before it goes bad. So we'll go ahead.
3: I have vacuum sealed it. Yes, well, I've got a vacuum sealer, and I love vacuum sealing everything. Like, no, Ziplocs are very temporary. Anything going in the freezer gets a Ziploc. So I vacuum sealed like 4 pieces of pizza, and pulled it out months later, threw it in the air fryer. It was great.
2: Really?
3: But when you vacuum seal it, you know, you're sucking all the air out of it, so it's the best way to preserve it.
2: Right.
3: I'm sure
2: right.
3: A Ziploc, a freezer bag, would do a pretty good job as long as you didn't leave it in there too long.
2: Right, yeah. If you're going to get after it, like, you know, in a month or so.
3: Right. I mean, that's a lot of pizzas. I mean, you, I don't know if the guy was going to take the cash and buy a vacuum sealer so he'd have pizza for a long time. But he's not going to have to worry about that now.
2: Plan. He's a big fan of the Jeff and Jeremy in the Morning podcast.
3: Yeah. And now he's going to be eating bologna sandwiches. Quite some time.
2: They don't give you that option in jail, do they?
3: Bologna, that's all bologna? You get. Yeah, yeah. I mean, we talked to...
2: Wait, so you eat the jail diet by choice?
3: I do. I like bologna.
2: Wow.
3: Yeah, I would fit it right in.
2: You're toughening yourself up.
3: But I don't know if they give you mustard or mayonnaise on your bologna sandwich when you go to jail. I think it's just bread and bologna.
2: Are you a mustard person?
3: I like Miracle Whip on my bologna sandwiches, but okay. I would do mustard.
2: Sweet treat.
3: Yep. And if I didn't get mustard or mayo, if they just put a slice of American or government cheese on there, I'd be fine with that, too.
2: Ooh, gotta have something to lubricate that, man. There's a lot of stickiness to the top of the mouth, I would imagine.
3: Well, that's
2: that film that the bologna leaves.
3: Ugh. Well, it's, you're buying the wrong bologna. That's the problem. You're buying the wrong bologna. If you're buying bologna...
2: What kind of bologna do you buy? I mean, isn't all bologna...
3: Well, I don't know. I buy the Bar-S thick beef, but it doesn't leave a film on my mouth. Elijah Trulove will be able to figure this out. He'll have plenty of ways he can enjoy his bologna sandwiches for quite some time. Congratulations. You were Jeff and Jeremy.
2: Imagine if you're the inmate and you get your assignment that you have somebody who's going to share the cell with you and his last name's Trulove.
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0: says he showed up at the Paso Robles Fair once to see Lynyrd Skynyrd and realized he left his hard tickets at home in Santa Maria. Big decision to make when I got up to Paso Robles, which is hour plus away. Do I turn around and go back and come back late to the show, or do I buy more tickets? He said he ended up buying more tickets to see Lynyrd Skynyrd at the Paso
1: Robles. But he didn't put in how much he paid. That's what I want to know. I mean, if it's $50 for $25 a ticket, easy decision. If it's $100 a ticket, I'm thinking about it, but I'd probably still buy the ticket. If it's $150, if it's $75 a ticket, I'm like, screw it. I'll go back and get the tickets.
0: In 2021, we made the decision. It was actually in Christmas of 2020, and the trip was in summer of 2021. Made the decision to take the kids on the once-in-a-lifetime trip to Disney World because nobody was going to be there. It was 2021. They were still doing the reservation thing at Disney World.
1: Oh, it was during COVID. Weren't you worried about it being shut down because of possible COVID outbreaks?
0: Not in Florida. It was the free state of Florida.
1: It was Ron DeSantis' free America, Florida.
0: Yeah, welcome to free
1: Did you wear a mask while you were there?
0: No, we didn't have to wear masks there.

0: I would have remembered because my son left like a stuffed animal on a freaking ride, and I had to run in the humidity back to that ride to get the. And if I was wearing a mask, I would have died. Okay. So I'm pretty sure there were no masks worn at Disney World. And we are heading up to San Jose to get the hotel room for the night. And that's when Southwest Airlines had some kind of outage and their software went down. And they said, sorry, we have to cancel all our flights. I turned to my wife. I said, hey, Southwest just sent a text message. We're just south of Salinas. So Southwest sent a text message. Said they got to cancel flights for tomorrow. She's like,
1: I remember this was that big BS thing.
0: Yeah.
1: They took a lot of heat for this.
0: Yeah.
1: Computer glitch.
0: My wife goes, well, what are we going to do? I said, looks like we have to cancel the trip. And we did this thing where the kids went on a scavenger hunt around the house to figure out what it was, what the surprise was.
1: That's right. I remember you telling me this. They were really excited.
0: It was insane. It was insane the amount of buildup for this trip and the excitement for my kids. My wife looked at me and said, there is no way in hell we are canceling this trip. Because we had reservations. You had to have reservations to go in the park during COVID. So It's not like you could just show up at the park with your tickets. You had tickets for specific days, for specific parks, and that was it. That was it. That was it. She goes, we are finding another flight. I'm like, well, okay. We know we can't just transfer over to another Southwest thing because they're canceling all their flights. So we're going to have to go on another carrier. And we're going to spend money on a 24-hour ticket on another carrier. She says, we are not canceling this flight, this trip. So I start looking. I go, I guess we could fly on United for $1,500 for the entire family each way.
1: Each way? Oh, jeez. Oh, my
0: God. Well, you got to think. Yeah, there's four of us, you know.
1: That's right. Four seats. Yep.
0: And it's got to be out of Reno. So we had to drive 4 hours to Reno to catch a flight the next morning so we could get there the afternoon before the day we were supposed to get there.

It's JCM, John Cougar Mellencamp. Those were the Cougar days. You can't deny it, John. You can't run. You can't hide. We know. And he's an alumni of the California Mid-State Fair. Your McCarthy's poll question this morning, do you save money to spend at the fair? I'm astonished at the results of this. Poll question brought to you by McCarthy's in San Luis Obispo. Save money for a car. Don't save money for the fair.

0: back to the public. They do the vetting process. You're saving your money for the fair? So you could spend it, so you could blow it all? That's one hell of a party, bro. Like, that's a baller's party. 40% of people saying that they save their money for the fair. 60% saying that they... this is even worse. I mean, this is... They're like, yeah, I don't save any money for the fair, but I do break out the credit card. So you're paying 20% extra on everything that you buy at the fair, which is already, like, expensive for the most part. Dude, come on. Nobody's saying that that they don't save money for the fair and that Sam Blakesley would advise against that. Do me a favor, okay? And I'm going to give you... So Blakesley and Blakesley, they got three offices. They're, by the way, they sponsor the stream at 93.3 KZOZ if you've got the app. And then also at KZOZ.com, they sponsor the stream. They make the stream possible, okay? They have an office in Orchid. They have an office in Paso Robles. And they have an office in San Luis Obispo. Since I believe this applies to mainly Paso Robleans who are bad with money, just call his office on 12th Street. 805-239-4388. 239-4388. And whoever answers the phone, I'm pretty sure Sam's not going to answer the phone at the Paso Robles office. Whoever answers the phone at the Paso Robles office, right there next to Piccolo, just ask them point blank, do you think it's a good idea to save money to spend at the fair? It's probably the better of all options. Don't go into the credit card stuff. They'll probably say, no, we probably have a better way for you to use your saved money. I mean, he's been doing this for years. His family's been doing it for years. Don't save money for the fair. But I think if you need to get your fair fix, it's much better to save the money than it is to just run up that credit card and then pay it off for the next year and then rinse, repeat when next year's fair comes up. Get on over to KZOZ.com, answer the poll question, and let us know what's your financial plan for the fair. That's where we're at in 2026. You need a financial plan to go to the fair. Coming up, Know the Show, your chance to win tickets to go to the fair. See Howard Jones, and Things Can Only Get Better tour. Wang Chung and English Pete going to be there as well on Tuesday night. So you won't want to miss that. And we got your chance to win coming up.
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What was my roommate and also Jeremy's co-worker, okay? 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What was his side hustle? 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And it's not filing LNI claims. That was a side hustle, but that was not a sanctioned side hustle. We need to know what his

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515-543-3693. First one to text it in, we'll get tickets to see Howard Jones, Modern English, Wang Chung, and these guys at California Mid-State Fair on Tuesday, July 21st.

English Beat, 93.3 KZOZ. Not sure the order in which those guys will take the stage. Well, I know that Howard Jones is probably going to be the headliner. Probably Wang Chung to warm up the crowd for a little Howard Jones. A little Wang Chung tonight. But I don't know about Modern English and the English Beat. Which one goes first? I'm going to say I Melt With You, a bigger song than Save It For Later. But I don't know. I don't know. So they might be opening the show. They might be opening the show. This is on July the 21st at the California Mid-State Fair. We got your chance to win tickets right now. Congratulations goes out to Chris, who texted. He knew that my college roommate and Jeremy's co-worker that liked to file L&I claims, my co-worker as well, like this job that we have, there's nothing that you would file an L&I claim for. I mean, unless you get shocked by a microphone that was wired improperly. No, this guy tripped and stubbed his toe. He was clumsy, okay, at the place that we worked at. And he's like, oh, I don't think I'm going to get in today. Stub my toe. For like a week, we had to pick up his slack. Imagine hiring this guy as your wedding officiant. By the way, so congratulations, Chris. He knew it was wedding officiant was his side hustle. He was like an online

0: something. He got like a certificate online and was able to marry people. Crystal wrote in this morning, and she said that you can go through the county and get an officiant for a day license. Man, county government, they're great, aren't they? They're just like, hey, whatever you guys want to give us money for, we'll go ahead and just grant you a piece of paper for it. So you can get an officiant for a day certificate here in Slo County. Seems weird to me. Seems off. And it seems like if the officiant of the day is the one that joins yours and your wife's union, or your wife, yours and your husband's union, if I'm talking to the women out there, seems a bit rushed and not as etched in stone. That's just my opinion. So, Chris, congratulations. You're going to go see Things Can Only Get Better, Howard Jones, and English Beat, Modern English, and Wang Chung. We'll do it again tomorrow, and we'll see you back here bright and early, 6 a.m.
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2: What's up? It's Suzanne here at KZOZ, and you know fair time is fun time on the Central Coast. For a lot of us, it's a mix of a lot of work and a lot of play for a couple of weeks. And either way, staying in the North County is where it's at. Having a place like the Carlton nearby is the ultimate comfort. And you know, I've been staying there during the fair for a while now. Wild, but this year marks a decade. 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In case you missed it, it's now a Marriott property. 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Here's a pro tip. Fuel your summer fun one comfortable step at a time thanks to the Good Feet Store. This is my new motto, and it couldn't be more true right now. Suzanne here for the Good Feet Store in Slo, and this summer is huge, especially with the concerts in the Plaza 30th Anniversary Festival that just went down in downtown Slo. It was a great way to kick off a busy holiday weekend, and for the 4th, I went to a pool party in North County, but on Friday, I had the absolute honor of working as the MC for the festival, which means I was on my feet, I'm on the mic, and I'm keeping the energy alive for 6 hours straight. So these marathon shifts that I get myself into would be impossible because my plantar fasciitis was so intense last year, but now I'm rocking these long events consistently, and it's all thanks to my Good Feet arch supports. 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

93.3 KZOZ with the police. Good morning, Kurt Olson checking in. It was this day in rock history back in 1985. The Live Aid concerts to fight Ethiopian famine took place not only at Wembley Stadium in London, but also JFK Stadium here in the States. And the most memorable moments, well, there was a Led Zeppelin reunion in Philly, which featured Phil Collins on drums. By the way, Phil Collins began the day over in London, made two Concorde flights, and took a helicopter to Philly to play with Zeppelin. And Queen were given 20 minutes and took full advantage of it and made rock history. Their set list featured a seamless progression of their greatest hits. They designed it to maximize crowd engagement, and it worked to the point where after when Queen was done, Elton John goes backstage and says to Freddie Mercury, "You've stolen the show. No one should perform after you." Here's the second song that Queen performed on this day at Live Aid, Radio Gaga.

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0: 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Some of the songs played on this day back in 1985 at the Live Aid concerts in London and here in the States in Philly. Tom Petty and the Heartbreakers, for instance, did that one, The Waiting. And also U2 in there, who performed at Wembley Stadium. One of the two songs they did, Sunday Bloody Sunday, Bono famous for jumping into the crowd. And Led Zeppelin, who staged a comeback and reunion in Philly with Phil Collins on drums. They did Rock and Roll. And Queen to begin it, Radio Gaga from their incredible set at Wembley Stadium, which marked a special moment in rock history. I'm Kurt Olsen. Stay tuned. Back in a moment, I've got one for you from the Steve Miller Band.
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0: 93.3 KZUZ, weather partly cloudy, low 90s inland, low 80s. Coastal valleys like San Luis Obispo and temps in the 60s and low 70s at the beaches. 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

0: 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It's Curtles, and hey, we've got tickets to 80s night at the California Mid-State Fair. 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

93.3 KZOZ. Dancing in the street from Van Halen. Better than being in an accident in the street. It was today back in 1997. You might remember Anthony Kiedis of the Red Hot Chili Peppers riding his Harley in L.A. when a car just decided to make a U-turn and splat. It cost him 5 hours in the operating room. They had to cancel part of the Chili Peppers touring schedule. And, well, he was fixed. He made it through. Thank goodness. Here's Anthony with the Chili Peppers on this one. One for Hilly. The Other Side on KZOZ.

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Tom Petty and the Heartbreakers, You Got Lucky. It's Kurt Olson. Hey, we've got the 13th Annual Macaroni and Cheese Festival coming up September 19th, Avila Beach Resort. 21 and over for the most incredible gourmet mac and cheese prepared by local chefs that you've ever had, and as much of it as you can handle. And pair that up with local craft beer, wine, and spirits. Throw in a live band. You've got one heck of a tasty party. Get your VIP tickets before they're gone. There's only a few left. Also, find out about the general admission tickets. All you have to do is go to themacandcheesefest.com.

0: Tuesday the 21st. It's Jeff and Jeremy in the Morning. 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
8: 93.3 KZOC weather, partly cloudy, partly sunny, low 90s inland, low 80s for the coastal valleys like Slowtown and at the beaches, anywhere from the mid-60s to around 70. Kurt Olson with you and one from Aerosmith right now, living on the edge.

0: 93.3 in KZOZ with any money. Two tickets to Paradise. Hey, we've got two tickets to the Howard Jones Things Can Only Get Better tour all this week. Jeff and Jeremy giving them away Monday through Friday. Go see Howard Jones with Wang Chung, the English Beat, Modern English, and emceed by a guy who used to work here in the morning, Richard Blade. It's all happening at the California Mid-State Fair, the 21st of this month. That is coming up next week. You want to go? Play Know the Show. 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

93.3 KZOZ from Frampton Comes Alive. A Peter Frampton with Show Me the Way. It's Kurt Olsen. I'll show you 1967 on the Lunchtime Rewind today. If you stay tuned, that's right. We're headed towards the lunch hour and the rewind brought to you by Be Right There Heating and Air online at callthebee.com. We'll get there sooner or later. In the meantime, here's one for you from the 80s. The Talking Heads, Once in a Lifetime.

93.3 KZOZ, 1967 on the Lunchtime Rewind with the Beatles. The flip side of the Strawberry Fields single, Penny Lane. And of course, it would end up on the 1967 album, Sgt. Pepper from the Beatles. 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Let's get into one from the birthday boy, Roger McGuinn of the Byrds, turning 84 years young today. Here he is along with David Crosby and the rest of the band on this one, coming from the Byrds' Younger Than Yesterday album. We hear So You Want to Be a Rock and Roll Star. Happy birthday to a great one. From the 805 and KZOZ.

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93.3 in KZOZ, the Lunchtime Rewind at 1967, The Doors, and the B-side to the Light My Fire single from their first album. We heard the Crystal Ship. Van Morrison in front of that with Brown Eyed Girl, his signature song for a little while after he released that. And we heard Eric Clapton and Cream from their second studio album, Disraeli Gears. Of course, Strange Brew. To begin it, the Byrds on this, the 84th birthday of Roger McGuinn. So you want to be a rock and roll star. Now, let's get into one from Traffic from the year 1967 off the album Mr. Fantasy. We hear Dear Mr. Fantasy on the Lunchtime Rewind, brought to you by B.

0: 93.3 KZOZ, 1967 on the Lunchtime Rewind with the Rolling Stones. From their album out that year, their Satanic Majesty's Request, we heard the song 2,000 Light Years from Home. Before that, Traffic off the Mr. Fantasy album. And from Steve Winwood and the band, the song Dear Mr. Fantasy. Fantastic music that year. A big thanks to the sponsor of the Rewind, Be Right There Heating and Air. 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If you hear those noises and your home is over 80 degrees inside, time to call the Bee. We'll do it again tomorrow, same time, 12 noon, but a different year right here.
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5: 93.3 in KZOZ weather, partly cloudy, low 90s inland, low 80s for the coastal valleys like Slo Town and the 60s and 70s at the beaches. Kurt Olson with you, one from Rush on the way right after this. Here's U2 with Beautiful Day on KZOZ.

0: 93.3 KZOZ, Mark, Don, and Mel, Grand Funk Railroad. We're an American band from an album produced by Todd Rundgren of the same title. Hope you enjoyed that. It's Kurt Olsen. Don't forget, speaking of enjoyment, we've got Howard Jones' Things Can Only Get Better tour hitting the Mid-State Fair next week, Tuesday, the 21st of this month, along with Hojo, Wang Chung, The English Beat, Modern English, and it's hosted by Richard Blade, who used to work here back in the 80s in the morning. Last time I saw him was in the parking lot at Sandy's Liquor on Hygera Street. It's Kurt Olsen. Win all that tomorrow morning with Jeff and Jeremy. 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

93.3 KZOZ, Cheap Trick and Dream Place. It's Kurt Olsen. It was this day back in 2012, the Roger Waters tour, The Wall Live, topped worldwide concert ticket sales for the first half of 2012. Get this, the show took in the tour just in 6 months, $158.1 million, beating out Bruce Springsteen and Madonna by a long shot. And of course, the popularity of Pink Floyd from the 70s can't be beat. We hear from the

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0: 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A bit of nostalgia from the early 2000s. Nickelback with a song that took them to number one, Never Again. We heard the live version of that song. Also, the Stones in there with Heartbreaker. And, of course, the Scorpions gave us Winds of Change. It's Kurt Olsen. Be sure and check out our poll question. 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
5: 93.3 in KZOZ weather, partly cloudy, low 90s inland, low 80s. Coastal valleys like SLO Town and at the beaches, the mid-60s to the low 70s. 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

0: 93.3 KZOZ Deep Purple on your Monday afternoon. And Kurt Olsen with you. How would you like to go see not only Howard Jones, but Wang Chung, the English Beat, and Modern English? I'm seeing all of those bands. They are good in concert. It's the Howard Jones Things Can Only Get Better tour, the 21st of this month at the California Mid-State Fair, and we are giving away tickets this week on Jeff and Jeremy in the Morning. 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

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My eyes

93.3 KZOZ and the boys from Megadeth. And they are playing, of course, at the Mid-State Fair a week from tonight, the 20th of this month. I think there still are some tickets on sale. 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We heard Sweating Bullets, something I'm always doing. That'll wrap it up for yours truly, Kurt Olson. You take care. Say a prayer for the troops, veterans, your community, state, and country, and the planet. You and I will do it again tomorrow morning starting at 10 o'clock. I will

ACDC at 93.3 KZOZ. I'm Suzanne, getting into it with GNR and the Cults. We'll do some Clapton coming up. And, you know, in September, it's going down. Mark your calendar for a Saturday afternoon, September 19th at Avalo Beach Resort with us. 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

0: be there on Tuesday, the 21st. It's Jeff and Jeremy in the Morning. 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

0: Eric Clapton at 93.3 KZOZ. I'm Suzanne. You know, we're getting ready for the California Mid-State Fair this week. And next Tuesday, it's 80s night on the grandstand. Howard Jones, Things Can Only Get Better tour with, of course, Howard Jones, Wang Chung, English Beat, Modern English, DJ Richard Blade. Get your neon, get your, like scrunchies and hammer pants. And maybe the hammer pants are actually like too... That's like late 80s, early 90s. Okay, no hammer pants. Flock of Seagulls hair. Let's do that. if you want to get in on this, we've got tickets for you all week long with Jeff and Jeremy in the morning. Play Know the Show at 9:40. Hook up a pair of tickets for next Tuesday, the 21st, in the grandstand with that 80s lineup. And we'll cover your fair admission, too. 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
0: Hey, Suzanne here for the Good Feed Store in SLO. 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And we're talking a lot of repetitive jumping, bouncing, some quick dynamic movements that are designed to get everything flowing, right?

Honestly, last year, a workout like this would have been a no-go for me. 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

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Hang with me. Got some REM, the Eagles. Throw down some Godsmack for you right now. Santana.

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0: 93.3 KZOZ rocks with Godsmack. Suzanne hanging out, and I was looking at this thing. Like, we're used to having a leap day every 4 years, right? Leap year. This is how we do it. But how confusing would it be if there was suddenly a leap hour? Because that's what the General Conference of Weights and Measures is considering, so that the world can maintain coordinated universal time, or UTC. So the Earth has sped up in the past couple of years, which means we might need a, quote, negative leap second every 3 years' time. And that second could cause a huge problem for high precision systems in communications. Think GPS, banking, that kind of stuff. So the scientists believe that doing a leap hour might be easier on those systems, and the additions would happen much less frequency, and the companies would have more time to prepare for the leap hour. I don't know, man. Time is wild. It is flying by at a rapid pace at this point, and whatever you need to do to keep us on track, man. Leap hour, leap day, leap year. I mean, like, what is it? What if we just, like, skipped a whole entire year? Where would that put us? Can we rewind and skip, like, I don't know, 2020?
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0: 93.3 KZOZ rocks in person 1 week from tonight. California Mid-State Fair. It is going down. Megadeth in town, dude. 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Big congratulations. Keith Lay, Scott McCann, Mike Gibbs, Sean Muller, and of course, Brian Woodard, who picked up the pit ticket upgrade. But those were all of our winners for Megadeth last week. And you know what? We gave away tickets earlier in the year when the tickets went on sale. And so why not just shout it out? Tony, Dan, Steve, Richard, John, we will see you at Megadeth. And hey, if you don't have your tickets yet, I don't know what you're doing with your life. Midstatefair.com. This is like the biggest metal show that's ever gone down at the California Midstate Fair. Megadeth, special guest Exodus, next Monday, the 20th. I can't wait, dude. I'll see you there.
1: Opinions. 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

0: And Chains, it's KZOZ. 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
1: My husband makes video games for a living. I was like, dude, how did you get that job making video games? And he said, well, it's perfectly obvious. I fought my way through several levels. And I recommend that you go out with a man who plays video games. You go out with a man who reads comic books. You date a man who collects action figures. Go out with that man, marry that man. Do you know why? That man is home. Right now, dude is home. He's got a curio shelf and he's got to organize his action figures. And I've hung out with guys like him almost my entire life, and I've had to cut some people off. You can't hang out with everybody forever. I've drawn a line in the sand, and it's right before the war reenactment, guys. Okay? Do you know how far into the dork forest you have to go to get to the war reenactment, guys?
0: That is Jackie Cashy, and today, just in case you were wondering, is National Embrace Your Geekiness Day. Yes, let's embrace it. Everyone's got a little geek inside, right? It's KZOZ.
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0: What's up, Central Coast? Summer is here, and if you're already thinking about the beach, the grill, or that one playlist you only play when the windows are down, this one's for you. SloCal Roots in Grover Beach is going big all summer. 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Yeah, the entire store. 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And the local favorite that everyone seems to love, an eighth for just $1 with the minimum purchase. It's every day for everyone. So swing by SloCal Roots at 923 Hoover Street in Grover Beach before your next beach run. 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

Judas Priest. It is 93.3 KZOZ. Suzanne hanging with you, getting into more. Thinking about that Live at 5 setup with Bob Seger, the Cars. But bust out some Neil Young and Crazy Horse. Yes, hang tight for that. And hey, we are getting it hooked up. Howard Jones, Things Can Only Get Better tour next Tuesday the 21st at the California Mid-State Fair. This is a big 80s night, you know, scrunchies, side ponytail, you know, whatever, acid wash jeans. 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

0: a fun time. Howard Jones, Wang Chung, English Beat, Modern English, Richard Blade. I was listening to Melt With You yesterday and was just like, yeah, that's going to be such a fun show. And everybody Wang Chung tonight. Come on. Free tickets tomorrow morning. Jeff and Jeremy, play Know the Show at 9:40.
1: What's up? It's Suzanne here at KZOZ. And you know fair time is fun time on the Central Coast. 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